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0: 它操控难度高，却成为二战德军主力战机。
2: If he was chased by another aircraft because he could go into a steep dive, and the engine was not cut out.
0: 它造价低廉，起初是专为近距离格斗打造的轻型战机，却一步步进化为全能多用途机，服役横跨四十多年。
2: I would describe it as the most maneuverable aircraft in history. The F-16 evolved from the 80s version up to the 2024-2025 version.
0: 它火力、装甲均不占上风，却凭借全域适配能力，完美诠释装甲协同作战的精髓。
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1: The Frenchset up a protectorate, which is effectively an annexation of Vietnam in 1885. And in 1909, I think the Chinese were considered by the French and the British to have annexed the Paracels. That's to say, looking at the picture through Western eyes, this was a formal act of sovereign ownership of the Paracels by the Chinese.
0: 1907年至1909年，大清广东水师提督李准多次派舰队巡视南海，先后驱赶在东沙群岛上非法采矿的日本商人，查看西沙15岛，并逐一命名，鸣炮升旗，宣告主权。李准的这几次巡海对后世的南海争议有着深远的影响。到了上世纪30年代，日本帝国与欧洲各国开始了在战略海域和资源上的掠夺竞赛，南海无疑成了列强眼中的一块肥肉。当时越南的宗主国法国政府向阿里斯蒂德·白里安咨询了西沙的归属问题。
1: 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He took legal advice in 1931 from his senior legal advisor about the Paracels, and the senior legal advisor told

0: told him that the Vietnamese could have had a claim to the islands, Paracels, at the beginning of the 19th century, but that this claim appeared to have lapsed. The Chinese had effectively asserted sovereignty in 1909, and the French, in his view, since then had acquiesced in this.
1: 当时的中国政府只是驻巴黎大使向法国政府再次重申立场。然而，迫于驻越南殖民政府和海军的压力，法国最终决定漠视法理，在1933年派海军占领了九座南沙岛礁。
0: We understand from our French minister in Peking that China is in a crisis and has many other problems. And if it doesn't resist, so good. If it does resist, then we can simply withdraw our claim.
1: 这时，分裂、羸弱、积贫的中国正在独自对抗日本的入侵。正如法国所料，此时的中国没有能力对法国的侵吞进行抵抗。
0: The British protested at the time to the French that they thought it was quite obvious that the islands were Chinese, and they were very disturbed at the French behavior.
1: 1930年代，日本、德国、意大利结成了轴心国，国际形势变得越来越严峻。为阻止轴心势力向太平洋深处推进，英国在法国对南海岛礁的侵占上改变了立场。
0: Late 1937, early 1938, as the war between Japan and China progresses, the British put pressure on the French to put some troops or some physical presence on the Paracels.And the Japanese react then. The foreign ministry says that these Paracel islands are Chinese and we are not prepared to deal with you French. You have no business to be on these islands.
1: 1945年，二战结束。第二年的11月，蒋介石派出一支舰队前往南中国海。舰队司令官是海军上校林尊，他率领护卫舰太平号、扫雷舰永兴号、登陆舰中舰、中业号护送国防部等各部门代表以及测绘人员驻守部队南下，勘测接收西沙与南沙群岛，并以这四艘舰艇的名字为四座岛礁命名。
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1: 1947年，中国政府公布南海11段线，每一段都经过精心设计。
2: The U-shaped line was drawn by the Chinese government not as a continuous line. Instead, it was sectioned.Also, each section locates right at the middle part between our small islands in the South China Sea and other countries' continent or larger islands. In this case, China indicated a very mild and generous gesture to indicate that we are willing to have finalized negotiation to finalize the maritime boundary.Between China and neighboring countries.
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2: So you see, this unsettled, sectioned national maritime boundary line locates between Chinese islands and other countries' islands or continents at the middle part. It could be renegotiated. Then eventually, there will be a treaty created.That is the legal analysis and legal explanation of the U-shaped line.
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2: 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The F-16 evolved from the 80s version up to the 2024-2025 version.
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0: 它操控难度高，却成为二战。

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0: 它操控难度高，却成为二战德军主力战机。
2: If he was chased by another aircraft, because he could go into a steep dive, and the engine was not cut out.
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2: I would describe it as the most maneuverable aircraft in history. The F-16 evolved from the 80s version up to the 2024-2025 version.
0: 它火力、装甲均不占上风，却凭借全域适配能力，完美诠释装甲协同作战的精髓。So
3: having Shermans operate as a group offers a very impressive rate of fire and a very fast collective reaction time.
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0: French set up a protectorate, which was effectively an annexation of Vietnam in 1885. And in 1909, I think, the Chinese were considered by the French and the British to have annexed the Paracels. That's to say, looking at the picture through Western eyes, this was a formal act of sovereign ownership of the Paracels by the Chinese.
1: 1907年至1909年，大清广东水师提督李准多次派舰队巡视南海，先后驱赶在东沙群岛上非法采矿的日本商人，查看西沙十五岛，并逐一命名，鸣炮升旗，宣告主权。李准的这几次巡海对后世的南海争议有着深远的影响。到了上世纪30年代，日本帝国与欧洲各国开始了在战略海域和资源上的掠夺竞赛，南海无疑成了列强眼中的一块肥肉。当时越南的宗主国法国政府向阿里斯蒂德·白里安咨询了西沙的归属问题。
0: 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He took legal advice in 1931 from his senior legal advisor about the Paracels, and the senior legal advisor told him that the Vietnamese could have had a claim to the islands Paracels at the beginning of the 19th century, but that this claim appeared to have lapsed. The Chinese had effectively asserted sovereignty in 1909, and the French, in his view, since then had acquiesced in this.
1: 当时的中国政府指示驻巴黎大使向法国政府再次重申立场。然而，迫于驻越南殖民政府和海军的压力，法国最终决定漠视法理，在1933年派海军占领了9座南沙岛礁。
0: We understand from our French minister in Peking that China is in a crisis and has many other problems. And if it doesn't resist, so good. If it does resist, then we can simply withdraw our claim.
1: 这时，分裂、羸弱、积贫的中国正在独自对抗日本的入侵。正如法国所料，此时的中国没有能力对法国的侵吞进行抵抗。
0: The British protested at the time to the French that they thought it was quite obvious that the islands were Chinese, and they were very disturbed at the French behavior.
1: 1930年代，日本、德国、意大利结成了轴心国，国际形势变得越来越严峻。为阻止轴心势力向太平洋深处推进，英国在法国对南海岛礁的侵占上改变了立场。
0: Late 1937, early 1938, as the war between Japan and China progresses, the British put pressure on the French to put some troops or some physical presence on the Paracels.And the Japanese react then. The foreign ministry says that these Paracel islands are Chinese and we are not prepared to deal with you French. You have no business to be on these islands.
1: 1945年，二战结束。第二年的11月，蒋介石派出一支舰队前往南中国海。舰队司令官是海军上校林尊，他率领护卫舰太平号、扫雷舰永兴号、登陆舰中舰、中业号护送国防部等各部门代表以及测绘人员驻守部队南下，勘测接收西沙与南沙群岛，并以这四艘舰艇的名字为四座岛礁命名。
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0: 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Instead, it was sectioned. Also, each section locates right at the middle part between our small islands in the South China Sea and other countries' continent or larger islands. In this case, China indicated a very mild and generous gesture to indicate that we are willing to have finalized negotiation to finalize the maritime boundary between China and neighboring countries.
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0: So you see, this unsettled, sectioned national maritime boundary line locates between Chinese islands and other countries' islands or continents at the middle part. It could be renegotiated, then eventually there will be a treaty created. That is the legal analysis and legal explanation of the U-shaped line.
1: 20世纪50-60年代，随着南海丰富的油气资源逐渐被探明，这片海域的命运再次发生变化。

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1: It could mean, according to the contemporary international law, many United Nations Convention Law of the Sea, to claim territorial sea, contiguous zone, exclusive economic zone, and continental shelf submerged from this land, period. Or it could bring out some conclusion that within the U-shaped line, close to these islands and rocks, we enjoy several or various historic rights.
0: 但在当时，为了维护与东南亚国家的双边关系，中国未在南海有争议的海域进行油气开发招标。同时，中国坚持搁置争议、共同开发方针，积极同越菲进行岛礁争端、海域划界的和平谈判，并取得了一定成果。2005年，中国、菲律宾、越南计划在南海共同主张的海域进行联合调查，勘探石油天然气分布。
2: From where I was, in the Department of Foreign Affairs and Ocean Policy, it started as bilateral between Vietnam and the Philippines. But when we invited China to come in, we upgraded the status of the arrangement.I talked to China. China approved it immediately. And things moved very fast. China, in fact, was almost taking the leadership.
0: 联合科研计划的第一阶段在2005年11月顺利结束。2008年3月，中国主持了在广州召开的第二次筹备会，一切都进行得很顺利。
2: They already showed us the specificScientific, marine scientific vessel to be assigned to the trilateral Jomsre, as we would call it. We were given a tour of the ship. It's 3 times bigger than what we were using. And everything was finished in Guangzhou.
0: 但是，由于菲律宾国内的政治动荡，第二次联合科考未能成行。而一个南海域外国家的介入，让南海争端变得更加复杂。
3: What was, I think, very important was the ASEAN Regional Forum meeting in 2010, where Vietnam was the chair of ASEAN, and Secretary of State Hillary Clinton at that time announced or indicated the strong interest that a solution of the South China Sea is also in the national interest of the United States.
4: 他所谓的再平衡战略，那就是在2020年之前，把它60%的海上力量要部署到亚太地区，随后又提出要把它海外的空中军事力量，就是空军力量60%要部署到亚太，就两个60%，就军事上两个60%，那么给 南海周边国家给本地区的他的一些盟友发出了一个信号。
0: 超级大国的回归迅速改变了整个亚太地区的气氛。
5: Is it directed at China? Well, you know, a lot of Americans will go to lengths and say that it's not. But I think that we should be very candid. Of course, it's partly directed at China because that's where we see some of the possible disruptions and displacements of our interests.
4: 中国的具体发展的势头似乎不可阻挡，再加上一些西方的政治家学者推波助澜，说中国可能在2025年到2030年之间，中国的经济总量将超越美国，达到全球第一。
5: So, I would say yes. It is partly directed at China, but not in a malicious or hostile way. If China shares our interests in a free trading system, security, peace, stability in Asia, the purpose is that we should have not only a military force posture, but an economic posture, a diplomatic posture that reflects where our interests are in the world.
0: 域外力量的介入让本就复杂的南海局势进一步升温，而这股力量最先落下的地方是渔民们赖以为生的那片海。

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1: We anticipate it will be a close to 10,000 U.S. service members participating in the exercise, and that number reflects the strong U.S. commitment to the U.S.-Philippine Mutual Defense Treaty.
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2: So the Balikatan will drag the Philippines into the endless wars of the U.S. The Balikatan will endanger our local communities. It will undermine our national sovereignty.And the resources used for the hosting of Balikatan should be allotted to provide subsidies to our people. So the Balikatan reflects the expanding U.S. military intervention, and it does not address the basic needs of our people.
3: Good work. Yes, you. Hard work.
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4: United States has a national interest in

0: freedom of navigation, respect for international law, and unimpeded lawful commerce in the South China Sea.
1: 只要是在真正的国际航道行使正当和正常的航行自由，我们从不反对。
2: The United States will continue to fly, sail, and operate wherever international law allows, and we will support the right of all countries to do the same.
3: 最南海最大的沿岸国，中国最希望维护南海的航行自由。我在这里想提醒的是，航行自由不等于横行自由。
4: Really, the interests of the United States and China are fundamentally complementary. That China depends more on trade routes through the South China Sea than the United States does, than the Philippines, than Indonesia, than anyone else, because it's the largest trading country. Where the two countries, where the United States and China disagree, are the rights of military vessels to operate within the EEZ.
5: 2017年，特朗普首次入主白宫。在他执政期间，美军在南海航行自由行动的频率与强度明显提升，舰艇多次进入中国南沙岛礁12海里范围。2025年1月，特朗普再度执政后，美方着手强化覆盖南海的防御架构，试图整合台海与南海为连续作战区域。2025年2月，美国卡尔文森号航母、法国戴高乐号航母与日本加贺号准航母在菲律宾海域集结，展开为期七天的太平洋斯特勒2025联合军演。同年，特朗普政府持续扩大在菲律宾的军事部署，并在区域国家与中方发生海上摩擦时，派遣军舰前往相关海域巡视。
6: U.S.'s long-term residential power in Asia Pacific. It's a social and even softer power connection with the region. So then China is just a newcomer. Of course, China now is getting bigger and stronger. But in all the terms of some sort of such a power with a competition, now is cause a bigger stir in the power redistribution in Asia Pacific.
7: I will see that there's a lot of mutual misunderstanding and mutual perception. The reality is, in my view, is no party, whether big or small, big like United States or China or Japan, want to have a war. And or smaller countries like Vietnam, the Philippines, and you name it. But the danger is real because that mutual misunderstanding and mutual assessment lead to more suspicion.And already lead to the arms race in the region, so it is worrisome.
5: 2016年，杜特尔特就任菲律宾总统后，中菲关系一度缓和。2017年8月5日，在做出了大量努力后，中国和东盟11个国家的外长共同签署了南海行为守则框架。以减少南海这条全球最繁忙的航道未来可能出现的风险。但从2021年起，风向悄然变化，菲律宾政府开始在南海议题上动作不断，放大中菲双方冲突，单方面将2016年的裁决描述为国际法的一部分。与此同时，菲律宾迅速强化与美日澳等国安全合作，并在南海开展联合行动。2021年7月底，美菲宣布全面恢复访问部队协议。菲律宾现任总统费迪南德·小马克思自2022年6月上台后，在南海问题上展现出更加强硬的姿态，寻求与美国建立更紧密的关系。
8: 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At the same time, the stabilizing presence of the United States is crucial to regional peace.
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1: 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They've been about eating rice dumplings, racing dragon boats, as well as remembering the late famous poet Chu Yuan. This year, a Zhuang friend of mine called Huang Yi has invited me to Guangxi. 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
2: What we've witnessed here today is truly a smart approach, because Guangxi's mountainous region means arable land is limited. So this type of model balances really well environmental protection and economical development. This is probably one of the best examples I've seen of Tian Ren He Yi, which is basically the Chinese philosophy of harmony between humanity and nature.
3: 吃饭了没有？
2: 吃了粽子吗？
4: 吃面面。
2: 面面。Huang Yi was so curious to know why I was so fascinated by Zhuang medicine. Well, it goes without saying that Europe, as well as Belgium, has a long history of turning to herbal plants to cure diseases. When I was small, we had a little medical box. If I had a headache, I would be given some thyme. If I had trouble sleeping, I would take some chamomile. And did you know that for centuries, monks also turned to herbal plants to cure all sorts of diseases? But once here, a question came to mind. Why didn't the herbal medicine get more popular in Belgium and Europe? And how did the market here in Jingxi thrive for 1,000 years and still is continuing? Is there some sort of magic here on this land? I guess we will find out at tomorrow's herbal market.
3: Hey, Huang Yi! Hello! 穿得好漂亮啊！
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3: 走吧，走吧。
2: As you can see, the weather conditions are not perfect. Having so many people here.
3: 哎，黄奕，他们的衣服怎么跟你不一样呢？
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2: 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This looks a bit like orange peels as well as wooden orange peels, basically.
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0: 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Basically, it makes sure that all the evil spirits stay away. 那现在属于很安全的吧？
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0: After spending a few days here, I think I've come to find the answer. Why has this medicinal market existed for 1,000 years and why does it continue to thrive? I think the answer is quite simple. The mountains are still here, the plants and herbs are too, as well as its people. The mountains procure medicinal herbs and plants to the people and in turn heal society. It's kind of like a long-term contract between the Zhuang people and nature, and in today's society,where people are turning more towards natural healing as well as sustainable approaches to health, I think this type of philosophy of life deserves to be shown to the world. So may this herbal wisdom of the Zhuang homeland continue to spread beyond the mountains and continue to heal generations to come.

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2: If I were being a bit controversial, I would say this is the tank that won World War II.
1: 它操控难度高，却成为二战德军主力战机。
3: If he was chased by another aircraft because he could go into a steep dive, and the engine was not cut out.
1: 它造价低廉。起初是专为近距离格斗打造的轻型战机，却一步步进化为全能多用途机，服役横跨40多年。
3: I would describe it as the most maneuverable aircraft in history. The F-16 evolved from the 80s version up to the 2024-2025 version.
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1: This conflict has been going on for decades, more than five decades. All avenues of conflict have been explored. Even after conflict, even after war, it's always ended on the dialogue table.
0: 1979年以来，美伊首次面对面谈判，巴基斯坦何以成为关键斡旋者
1: ？The Islamabad MOU was the work of months, not days. But I think eventually it comes back to the fact that they were at a place where they could trust the host to have the right intentions.
0: 风云对话专访巴基斯坦国民议会外交委员会主席前外长希纳哈尔。7月6日，霍尔木兹海峡商船遇袭，引发美伊新一轮密集交火。美军以回应袭击为由，连续发动五轮空袭，而伊朗则以导弹和无人机对美军多个中东基地展开反击。上个月，美伊两国在巴基斯坦的斡旋下刚签署的伊斯兰堡谅解备忘录是否就此彻底终止？巴基斯坦在双边毫无互信的僵局下进行了长达数月的穿梭与调停。近日，风云对话走进世界和平论坛现场，巴基斯坦国民议会外交委员会主席前外长希纳哈尔为我们揭秘备忘录签署背后的谈判细节。
2: So thank you, Ms. Carr, for taking the time to do the interview. So today we want to focus on the role of Pakistan in mediating between Iran and the U.S. And like you said, that there hasn't been much effective communication with both Iranian and U.S. government. So why now?
1: I guess the easy answer is because all avenues of conflict have been explored. This conflict has been going on for decades, more than five decades. Maximal pressure.In all its different forms. I think we've seen that Iran has gone through one of the most hostile set of economic sanctions that could ever be thought of. They're very, very deep. They're all over the place. So vertically, horizontally, deep, all across the world. And all of that was for, I guess, regime change, for them to change how they are. And that didn't quite do it. And then there were people in the US who said we could get all of this through military power.For an exhibition of how technologically sound we are, how much military hardware we have, how many assets we have all over the area, how many bases we have. And in this particular war that recently happened, all of those were exploited. It was maximal pressure, smart bombs, massive bombs, B-2 bombers, whatever you can think of was used. All avenues which were open in terms of military. And yet, the objectives were not.So I think this is a moment where perhaps everybody has an incentive to look for not only an off-ramp, but to just understand that you can't pluck countries out. The only way to engage, if you want to positively change also, is to engage positively, not to rupture relationships, but to build relationships. And I think one thing that diplomacy teaches you is that if you want a successful negotiation,You have to be mindful of what you want, but you also have to be mindful of what you're willing to give to be able to take.
2: Yeah, what does Pakistan want?
1: Pakistan wants peaceful coexistence in the region, and Pakistan is yearning for a region which is at peace with itself, where other players and are not playing a role in making the region more conflict prone rather than less. Pakistan yearns for a region which can just respect and accept its geography and the sovereignty of every country, every nation state,that is there, and realize that its own security cannot be at the cost of somebody else's security. And I mean, at a time when the whole world had given up on any pathway to negotiated peace or any dialogue to happen, and the complete obliteration of a civilization had been announced and accepted by the world, Pakistan came out as a lone voice and said, no, let's still give negotiation a chance. Let's still give peace a chance. Let's give dialogue a chance.And all credit to leadership on both in both countries, both President Trump and on the Iranian side, that the room for dialogue was open. And they took an off-ramp. And then, of course, the State of Qatar had a role to play. The Kingdom of Saudi Arabia played a positive role. China played a positive role. Many countries played a positive role.
2: But for Pakistan, do you also view this as a part of a broader strategy to recast your diplomatic stand and also attract business?
1: You know, I wouldn't look at it like that at all, for the simple reason that those are all positive externalities that come out when a country does the right thing, okay? So I would look at it as a country, my country, Pakistan, having learned its lesson from the past, having learned its lessons from the conflict that has gone all around me. Please be mindful of the fact that we have a very, very belligerent neighbor in the form of India, much larger than us, willing to impose war on us at will, okay, looking for an excuse to attack, does not respect sovereign borders, does not respect international law, does not respect, looks for an excuse and just attacks, right? So we have been living through that for the last many decades. Be mindful of the fact that we've been living through two wars in Afghanistan in the last 6 decades, not one. And we know the impact of war. Its conflict leads to furtherization of terrorism. It leads to more extremism. It never leads to anything good. I mean, if there's a lesson to be learned from history, it is that conflict has never led to anything good. Even after conflict, even after war, it's always ended on the dialogue table.
0: 在这场外交博弈中，除了巴基斯坦总理夏巴兹频频穿梭外，陆军参谋长兼国防军总司令穆尼尔的名字也不断出现在外界视野。特朗普第二任期内，穆尼尔积极寻求改善对美关系，不仅提议提名特朗普角逐2026年诺贝尔和平奖，更被特朗普多次公开称赞为我的最爱元帅。而伊朗方面，穆尼尔更是数次飞赴德黑兰与伊朗高官直接沟通。
2: But in order to push that dialogue, you have to have the trust and also connection to both governments. And initially, I noticed it's General Munir who called President Trump, who has made the initial connection. So could you tell us what happened, especially on April the 8th, when they're trying to reach a two-week ceasefire? But hours before that, President Trump made the public threat on X.That whole civilization will die. But hours after he made that threat, that military chief Munir called President Trump. Could you tell us what happened during those hours?
1: Okay, so as you know, I'm not in government at the moment, right? So I don't know hour to hour, minute to minute detail. I know the broader perspective. And I'll give you two broader perspectives. One is the immediate one that you're speaking of. And one is the, how does this country like Pakistan able to negotiate a peace between two warring tribes, two warring countries who have not even spoken to each other? In a formal setting for many, many decades, okay? The way a country like Pakistan is able to do that is not in the moment or one day decide that we're going to play this role. It is because of consistent, persistent diplomatic choices that a country like Pakistan has made over the last many decades.
2: But in the media report, we saw personal relationship between Marshal Munir and between President Trump. And he also visited the White House. So do you think that part of a relationship is also a very critical part in all
1: of this? Because the thing that changed, which you were referring to, is our relationship with the US. And that changed in the Trump administration. And a lot of that credit goes to General Asif Munir. He was able to engage with the Americans, and I think Pakistan diplomatic push also, to almost convince the Americans to stop looking at Pakistan from the India lens, okay, from the hostility of India lens. And I think President Trump was brave enough to do that. So all due credit to him. And to realize that Pakistan is a country in its own right. A country of 250 million people, 220 to 250 million people, a country which is geographically obviously relevant and is a major part of South Asia and the broader Central Asia, South Asia region. So I think, yes, the personal relationship between the two, I think

0: obviously had a huge part to play in the trust.
1: Yeah. So after the initial contact with the U.S. and also the Pakistan government stepped in, Prime Minister Sharif played a very critical part in that. But how do you coordinate both the civilian government and also the military channel to get both U.S. and Iran trust Pakistan?
0: Okay, so as far as the internal coordination in Pakistan is concerned, it's the state of Pakistan.
1: Yeah.
0: The state of Pakistan has the military, obviously, leadership and the military, and it has the political leadership, and it has all the other institutions which go on to make the state of Pakistan. So I don't think there's a coordination problem within Pakistan. As far as coordination between the two warring parties, Iran and U.S. is concerned, I think what really came into play was separate coordination with them, separate taking the draft, or not even the draft, the, you know, taking each other's concerns to the other party and trying to be the adult in the room, right? To say that, okay, this you probably should give up to be able to get that. And to really afford on the on both parties, or to convince both parties to remain focused on the bigger picture.
1: Yeah.
0: To take an off-ramp, for Iran, to normalize its economic relationship with everyone, for the US to be able to get the Strait of Hormuz to be open, to be able to take off the baggage of having military presence of such large numbers, in the Middle East, that has to be costly.
1: Yeah.
0: And we all know that whether it comes to the United States of America or Iran or a country like Pakistan or China, we all have needs, internal needs of social development.
1: Yeah.
0: So that money would be much better spent on our infrastructure, on social development. So there's really no need for all of this military escalation if we just become rational and reasonable as human beings and as statesmen or anybody.
2: April 11, 美伊两国迎来了1979年断交以来最高级别的面对面谈判。会谈最初由东道主巴基斯坦分别与双方代表团进行接触，随后在夏巴兹总理的见证下，万斯率领的美方代表团与卡利巴夫率领的伊朗代表团正式坐到了同一张谈判桌前。而历经约21小时的闭门会谈的焦灼程度远超外界预期，谈判一度陷入死局，双方甚至拒绝共处一室。美伊在霍尔木兹海峡管控、海外资产解冻以及油浓缩等问题上分歧依旧尖锐，美伊的第二轮谈判行程也因此被搁置。
1: And during the mediation, the 2 days I have to ask is April the 11th to 12th. The talks happened in Islamabad, and also the first direct talk between Iran and the U.S. since 1979.
0: Yeah.
1: According to media reports, that talk almost collapsed, and the two sides refused to be in the same room. Could you tell what did Pakistan do to save that dialogue?
0: Okay, so the Islamabad MOU, or the Islamabad Memorandum of Understanding, which was eventually signed by the President of the United States of America, by the Iranian leadership, and by the Pakistani, was the work of months, not days, right? And what you're referring to is before the MOU was actually signed. And the first time that at the level of the Vice President of the United States of America and at the level of the Parliament's head of Iran and the Foreign Minister of Iran, they were in the same room. And Pakistan obviously played the role that it did to be able to do that. Having been part of difficult negotiations, I can assure you that there are many moments in very successful negotiations when the two parties don't want to be in the same room.
1: Yeah.
0: So I've experienced many of those. So I can imagine there must have been more than one moment that something like that happened. But I think eventually it comes back to the fact that they were at a place where they could trust the host to have the right intentions. The host, as in Pakistan, was not playing this role for its own benefit or to carve out a place for itself in the world or in the arena, because Pakistan was convinced that neither for Pakistan nor for the region, nor for the world, the prolongation of this conflict was useful. And that the only thing that would happen as long as this was, the conflict continued and the process of reaching the dialogue table was elongated, was more bloodshed, was more destruction. So, you know, if you can contract the time for destruction and losing lives, then I'm very proud that Pakistan was able to do that for both the parties.
1: And also I want to mention China, because in May, before the MOU was signed, Prime Minister and also General came to China together. How do you see the whole China's role in all of this?
0: Look, I think nobody can ignore China's role, not only within the region, but within the world also, right? Because China has emerged as a, not only emerged, but come to its place as a major country, not only economically, but as one which is always pushing for adherence to international law, to multilateralism. It's the only

country which still talks about the WTO, etc. Right? So I think that creates a lot of confidence when countries who are part of the negotiation, including Iran, know that China is also pushing for peaceful negotiation. It certainly had a. And you know that that's why right after the talks, the Deputy Prime Minister of Pakistan flew directly to China to take it into confidence, right after the talks, the in the April talks in Pakistan.

0: 6月17日，美伊正式签署伊斯兰堡谅解备忘录。协议中，伊朗的承诺主要包括不发展核武器和开放霍尔木兹海峡，而美国的承诺包括全面停火、解除对伊制裁、伊朗石油出口豁免、解冻海外资产、提供重建资金等。但在谈判桌外，作为美国在中东最强有力的盟友，以色列声称不受该条款的约束，并持续对黎巴嫩以及伊朗的代理人发起军事打击。
1: But on the critical issues like the reopening guarantees in the Strait of Hormuz and unfreezing of the Iranian assets, there were major differences right before the signing of the MOU. So for those critical issues, what kind of advice did Pakistan propose to both sides?
2: I think, you know, when it comes to any of those critical issues, I think what really must have helped the two countries to be able to work past them is because they had extended the period of economic hardship, for instance, Iran has been experiencing for decades. So now they have a more of an incentive to try and normalize. The US had experienced from the Strait of Hormuz as to how much harm can come to the global economic pain. Also, I think the US had already expended its full military might in trying to get a regime change. So Pakistan's role was to always encourage both the parties that, look, if you think you're giving too much, they're also giving. You have to be focused on what is important, what is crucial. So if it's a nuclear question, which is crucial for the United States of America, then how do we reach that trust building where Iran can reach a moment where it is able to give those commitments? And that's why when you look at the Islamabad Memorandum of Understanding, I was very pleased to look at it because it's actually an incremental approach to problem solving. It's not one fine day we will resolve all our issues and here's the MOU. It is saying, in order to resolve all of these issues, what are the spoilers? Lebanon, so it mentions it, deconflicting group to ensure that happens. Creates three working groups, one on nuclear, one on monitoring and evaluation, one on complaint handling. Then creates an oversight body, which has political people. So it's actually the architecture of the MOU itself, of the Islamabad Memorandum of Understanding, shows that people who were negotiating that and people who were putting that to paper understood how conflict resolution worked. Also, they had a historical sense of what are likely to be the issues which are going to come in and thwart the entire process or the entire efforts that we've made.
1: So are you satisfied with the implementation of the MOU so far?
2: I think, you know, these working groups are working. Technical discussions are ongoing.
1: Yeah.
2: Of course, whether it was successful or not, it won't be fully successful or fully unsuccessful. Yeah. But I think it will come in the long term. And my hope is that having done the maximal pressure from both sides, there will be sanity and logic will return to all parties and to realize that Iran cannot be wished away through anyone's bombardment or through maximal economic pressure or anything. Yeah. And for Iran to realize that it wants the economic well-being of its people and would want to live with, you know, these countries peacefully.
1: So the memorandum, well, you talked about realities and you talked about the resilience of Pakistan's diplomacy. But what do you think is the one critical condition that made that happen eventually?
2: I think wanting an off-ramp for both the parties. Both the countries who were the major parties were interested in that and, you know, and they trusted Pakistan to be able to do that. But, you know, I thought maybe the question that you were asking was that what would be the major irritant in making the MOU? And I think on that, if you read the MOU, you can actually understand who the major irritant is. And I think the really big question or the really big challenge for the United States of America is a very simple one. Because the Memorandum of Understanding says the United States of America and its allies commit to Lebanon, commit to working group, etc. Now we have to see whether Israel is an ally of the United States of America or not. It's very interesting, okay? Because if it is not, then will come in the way of this of the Islamabad MOU and normalization of relations and normalization of the nuclear talks. If it is an ally of the United States of America, then the document that the President of the United States of America has signed with all the credibility that is due to him, clearly an ally won't come in the way of that, right?
1: So even if Israel accounts for an ally of the United States, still the MOU is not mandatory for Israel.
2: As I said, it mentions United States of America and its allies. The last I checked, the United States of America used to give 2/3 of Israel's military requirements were covered by the United States of America. So clearly, if there's a country which has leverage over the Israel, it is certainly the United States of America. The last I checked, in the Security Council, the country which comes to the defense of country which has been on trial by the ICJ and the ICC for genocide is the United States of America. The last I checked, the country that comes to the rescue of Israel when General Assembly votes against it, when there's call for economic sanctions against it for its genocidal behavior, etc., was the United States of America. So the United States of America has leverage to ensure that a country that it is so gracious to, so strategically altruistic towards, sometimes at the cost of its own objectives, is able to respect its needs also. So I think it's quite clear as to where.
1: But does Pakistan have any willingness or have any plan to maybe to talk to Israel directly as a mediator?
2: I mean, when Israel decides to have respect for the commitments that it has made for Palestinian statehood and for not killing point blank Palestinian children and for not going out of every commitment that are impinging upon it according to international law, I think Pakistan's not recognition of Israel as a state is because it's an it's done what it has done, and because of how it has treated the Palestinians. If that changes ever.
0: 一边开火一边谈判，美伊关系再次退回边打边谈的对峙当中。美国总统特朗普的外交表态更是剧烈摇摆，他先是在北约峰会上怒斥协议已经失效，随即又在7月10日宣称同意继续谈判，但同时强硬宣告停火已经结束。根据备忘录，双方必须在60天内，也就是8月18日前达成最终的和平协议。在这期间，巴基斯坦是否还能以调停人的身份再度稳住大局？
1: But look back at the negotiations. Pakistan's facing two very hard negotiators. One, President Trump, he's full of uncertainty. He can threaten to eliminate the civilization in Iran, and the next minute he says they can have a deal. When you're dealing with a negotiator like President Trump, what is the key?
2: I think the key is to take the serious stuff seriously and to ignore a lot of noise that is made politically in all countries and to remain focused, as they say, on the ball, to remain focused on what the end objective is. And there will be, you know, politically in all of our countries, there's a lot of noise. So we have to be able to discern the noise from the real issues.
1: What about Iran? Is it an easier negotiator?
2: I mean, I would like to say that Iran is generally internationally not reputed to be the easiest of negotiators. That's what the Europeans will tell you, anyone else will tell you. But I think Iran has gone through a very, very tough time. I think what they have experienced in terms of this war, the type of destruction that they have experienced. And they were, as everyone has said, as an Omani foreign minister who was negotiating on their behalf with the Americans in Geneva has said, it is clear that this was not a war of Iran's making. And still to be exposed to that type of war after commitments were made that it will not be attacked. I think I give them a lot of credit to come back to the negotiating table.
1: So now the two sides are entering a 60-day window of technical talks. So could you tell us what is Pakistan's role in that process?
2: Look, Pakistan is going to continue to play the role of trying to ensure that this MOU leads to lasting peace and build confidence on the way, right? And that cannot be defined in what we will do today, what we will do tomorrow. It will be an ongoing process. Both for the countries which are involved and the negotiators which are involved and the countries which are trying to push towards peace. So Pakistan will continue to play that role as it is
1: all the way.
2: I mean, that's the effort because we suffer from any instability in the region in a very big way.
1: So while we're waiting for the technical talks, whether it's a lead to a peace treaty, it is no doubt that the mediation by Pakistan is seen as a historic success. How do you think that will change Pakistan's diplomatic leverage when you're dealing with your own foreign policies, especially major power relations and your regional stability?
2: Look, I think that lesson, I hope, is something that will be learned by my immediate vicinity. What I mean is my immediate neighborhood. When I say my, I obviously mean Pakistan, right? Because in our immediate neighborhood, one very large country, namely India, decided that it wants to be the net security provider towards China containment for the entire Western Hemisphere, and for that reason wants to pick up fights and war within the region with all its immediate neighbors almost, right? Became belligerent, became extremist, and went the whole haul, and it had a stated objective of trying to isolate Pakistan. So I think this is a very big lesson for countries who are not respectful of geography and who feel that

0: has ended up in some ways isolating them as a violence peddler, where the whole world wants to, you know, give peace a chance. So we hope that we live in the region, because, you know, we're all part of the same region, China, India, right. Pakistan, Iran, that this would give the region a pause. And for all those in the in our region who still want to solve the regional issues via, you know, other capitals outside of the region, get a reality check and enable to stop being denied it, obviously.
1: Sticking to the right side. Yeah. Thank you so much, Ms. Carr. Okay. That's all for our questions. Thank you.
0: Appreciate it.

0: 在我们近期这边很久很久以前发生了一场很大的一个瘟疫，死了很多很多的人，基本上的话村里面都没有人敢住，他们都是跑到这种山洞里面去躲。在我们庄家这边有一个叫齐爷的，他懂得各种的草药，看见村民吃了那么多，他就开始上山去采药，去那种深山野林啊，悬崖峭壁啊。后面那个齐爷他就拿着一个锅到山洞口去熬制72种剧毒的一个草药，那个瘟疫就慢慢的退去。从此之后我们老板就祭拜这个齐爷，每年都必须要过这个端午的一个药事节。
1: I have lived in China for 12 years and experienced 12 dragon boat festivals. They've been about eating rice dumplings, racing dragon boats, as well as remembering the late famous poet Chu Yuan. This year, a Zhuang friend of mine called Huang Yi has invited me to Guangxi. Come to Jingxi, she said, and witness a 1,000-year medicine market. This was an offer I could not refuse because the Zhuang people is considered to be the largest ethnic minority here in China. But my knowledge of them has been limited to a small silhouette on a Chinese banknote. I had absolutely

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1: If I were being a bit controversial, I would say this is the tank that won World War II.
0: 它操控难度高，却成为二战德军主力战机。
2: If he was chased by another aircraft because he could go into a steep dive, and the engine was not cut out.
0: 它造价低廉，起初是专为近距离格斗打造的轻型战机，却一步步进化为全能多用途机，服役横跨40多年。
2: I would describe it as the most maneuverable aircraft in history. The F-16 evolved.From the 80s version up to the 2024-2025 version.
0: 它火力、装甲均不占上风，却凭借全域适配能力，完美诠释装甲协同作战的精髓。
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